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1: Yes, hello and welcome to another episode of Hip and Jazz on K103 Gothenburg Student Radio. I'm your host Callum with you for the next hour. On the last episode of Hip and Jazz, I looked at the West African genre of Afrobeat, and I thought it might be nice to continue to look into the influence of jazz on the African continent. So for the next hour, I'm going to be looking at a genre that has been dubbed Ethio Jazz. It is, of course, a blending of jazz with the traditional music of Ethiopia, and its origins are quite the interesting tale. In 1924, while on a diplomatic tour of Europe and the Middle East, the Crown Prince of Ethiopia, who would later become Emperor Haile Selassie, visited an Armenian monastery in Jerusalem. He was greeted by a brass band, which was made up of orphaned survivors of the Armenian genocide, and he was so impressed that he invited the survivors to emigrate to Ethiopia, and he arranged for their musical education. The group was known as Arba Lijok, which is Amharic, an Ethiopian language for the 40 children, and they became the first official orchestra of Ethiopia. The Western instrumentation they used, like brass instruments and saxophone, they maintained the authenticity by using traditional Ethiopian scales and rhythms, and that fusion would become the basis for the music that we're going to hear throughout the program today. And these scales, these Ethiopian scales I mentioned, are called kinyit, and they're typically pentatonic, meaning they use a scale of 5 notes. And the different scales are often associated with themes in the songs, which I think is best explained using an example. So one of the scales is called Tizita, which translates roughly to nostalgia. And so songs of this scale typically evoke a nostalgic feeling. And we're going to start with a song by one of the pioneers of Ethiopian jazz called Mulatu Astatke. And the name of the song is named after the scale. It's called Tizita. And I think I will let the tune speak for itself. So this is Tizita by Mulatu Astatke.

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We just heard a beautiful instrumental piece of music by one of the pioneers of Ethiopian jazz, Mulatu Astatke. It's named Tezita after the musical scale that it's based on, a scale that's used in Ethiopian music to evoke sentiments of nostalgia and longing, and I think it's a perfect example of simultaneously melancholic yet hopeful sound. Mulatu Astatke was born in Ethiopia in 1943, and the beginning of his story is a bit similar to that of Fela Kuti that I looked at in the last episode. In the 50s, as a teenager, he was sent to study in Britain, initially studying engineering in North Wales. But just like Fela, his passion for music took over, and he landed at Trinity College of Music in London, studying piano, clarinets, and harmony. Outside of college, he played the vibraphone and the piano in Soho clubs with African and Caribbean jazz musicians, and in dance halls with the Latin Edmundo Ross Orchestra. In the early 1960s, keen to continue his education in jazz, he moved to Berklee College in Boston, but before long, the pull of the jazz scene in New York City proved too much, and he relocated again, where he dived into the Latin jazz scene, released his first album, Afro-Latin Soul, Volumes 1 and 2, in 1966, showcasing skills on the vibraphone. And for the rest of the decade, he continued to play jazz, working in more Ethiopian elements, and developing the sound that would become known as Ethio-Jazz. In the period that he'd been away from Ethiopia, as an effect of the modernization that had been taking in place in Ethiopia under the reign of Emperor Selassie, the country was experiencing a golden age when it came to arts and entertainment. American jazz, blues, and funk records were popular, and they were being played on local radio stations, and there was a bustling nightlife in the capital city, Addis Ababa. And in this environment, Mulatu's new Ethio-Jazz thrived, and from 1969 to 1975, Ethiopia's first independent record label, Amha Records, released 103 singles and 12 albums in the Ethio-Jazz style. So we're going to hear a couple of records from that period, starting with Telantena Zare by Alamayehu Eshete.

This is Hip and Jazz on K103 Gothenburg Student Radio. The tracks we've just listened to were Telantenazare by Alemayahu Eshete, followed by Yebakanyal by Girma Bayene, both of whom were active while Ethiopia was experiencing a golden age of music in the 60s and early 70s. Girma Bayene, like many other musicians of the period, got started playing in a house band at the Rast Hotel, echoing the story of the High Life bands I talked about in our last episode. The band played primarily to foreign diplomats, government officials, and aristocratic families, but the experience that he gained there led him to become a prolific arranger of songs during the Ethio Jazz heyday, with credits on as many as 60 tunes and as a collaborator on many more. Another artist recording during that period who really explored jazz leanings was Getachew Mukuria. He grew up playing traditional string instruments and a traditional flute called the washint, before moving on to the saxophone and the clarinet,

And even from his teenage years, he played in several orchestras, and as early as the 1950s, he was using his saxophone to emulate Ethiopian battle chants known as shillelagh. And the sounds and melodies he gets out of his saxophone are really reminiscent of free jazz that was being explored in the US at the same time. And in 1970, he recorded a whole album of shillelagh, released on the Philips record label under the title Negus of Ethiopian Sax, Negus meaning king in Ethiopian languages. This is a track from that album called Yegenet Musica.

Yes, you're listening to Hip and Jazz on K103 Gothenburg Student Radio, where tonight we are looking at the genre known as Ethio-Jazz. That is the blending of traditional Ethiopian music with Western jazz influences. And I think you can really hear the brass band coming through from the Western influences there. That was Bemnot Al-Norem by Bata Gebrey-Hewet. And before that we heard Yegenet Musica by Getachew Mekuria, the king of Ethiopian sax. So in the late 60s and early 70s, this Ethiopian jazz scene had really taken off, and the scene was producing a lot of records. But in 1974, a military coup overthrew Emperor Selassie, and they imposed several restrictions that would massively affect the music industry in Ethiopia. It was nationalized and heavily censored, with only lyrics supporting the regime allowed. Some nightclubs closed down, and the imposition of curfews affected the ones that did survive. Many Ethiopian artists left the country, hoping to find a better life abroad. But there were artists who stayed. One band that managed to continue during this period was called the Walias Band, featuring Germa Beyene and a keyboard and synthesizer player called Hailu Mergia. They managed to get around the censorship by just neglecting to record music with lyrics. And when playing at clubs, since guests couldn't leave after 11 p.m. due to the curfews, they would just play a couple of sets all night through until 6 in the morning. In 1981, 6 years into military rule, they became the first band of that era to travel to the United States, playing on tour with a singer called Mahmoud Ahmed. Four of the six members actually elected to stay in the US once they got there, instead of returning to Ethiopia, essentially ending the group's history. But we're going to hear a dance tune that they recorded 4 years earlier in 1977 called Muzikawi Silt.

is Hip and Jazz on K103 Gothenburg Student Radio. The track we just heard was Anchin Kfu Ayin Kash by keyboardist Hailu Merger and the Dalak Band, recorded in Ethiopia in 1978 during a period of military rule that lasted until 1991. The coup of 1974 had lasting effects on the music industry that up until that point had been booming, centred around the club scene in capital Addis Ababa. The music never completely went away, but it failed to reach the heights that it had been at before the military coup. That is, until the late 90s, when French musicologist and producer Francis Falsetto acquired the rights to the full back catalogue of the labels Amha Records and Kaifa Records, and together with the publisher Buddha Music, compiled a series of CDs called Ethiopique, which showcased the music of Ethiopia's golden age. And between 1998 and 2017, they released 30 volumes of the series, featuring many of the musicians we've heard in the episode so far, and plenty I haven't had the chance to mention. And this series brought Ethio Jazz to the ears of listeners all over the world, and even resurrected the careers of some of the musicians who had faded into obscurity. Mulatu Astatke, who featured on the fourth edition, released in 1998, has been touring ever since, and I was lucky enough to see him play in Gothenburg a couple of years ago, and right now in the studio we have a poster where he's currently looking at me, hopefully enjoying the show. So Germa Biyene, also, who featured on Volumes 8 and 22, began performing again. He recorded new music, actually, for the Volume 30 in 2017 with a Paris-based band called Akale Wube. And Hailu Mergia, that we've just heard, experienced a similar renaissance when two of his albums were re-released on LA-based label Awesome Tapes from Africa in 2013 and 2016. But there's a musician that appears on Volume 21, released in 2006, that doesn't really fit in with the swinging, funky, horn-driven jazz of most of the artists we've heard this evening, and that is Emahoy Tsege Mariam Gebru, and her very soft, contemplative piano. She was born in 1923 to a wealthy family, and her life was divided into periods of learning and playing and composing music, but also of devotion to religion. From 1944, she spent a decade at a monastery outside Addis Ababa before returning to the capital and diving back into the music. And it was in this period that she recorded most of her compositions before going back to a monastic lifestyle. In 1984, she finally settled in Jerusalem, where she lived until her death in 2023 at the ripe old age of 99. So, while maybe not strictly part of the Ethiopian jazz scene, I thought it would be a shame not to share her beautiful music with you. So, here is Song of Abayi by Emahoy Tsege Mariam Gebru.

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1: Yes, you're listening to Hip and Jazz on K103 Gothenburg Student Radio with me, Callum. That was the beautiful Song of Abai by Emma Hoyt Sege Mariam Gebru. We're coming up to the end of this hour of Ethiopian jazz, and I'd like to finish with a couple of tunes that were inspired by the music from that golden period. So from 1984, where a group of expatriates living in Washington, D.C. released an album called Sons of Ethiopia under the band name Admas. The album takes the familiar Ethio-jazz sounds and it mixes them up with soul and jazz using smooth electronic synthesizers and bass. They experiment with other genres on the album, stuff like high life and reggae. It's a really great album and well worth a listen to the whole thing. It's called Sons of Ethiopia by the group Admas. And the song I'm going to play was brought to my attention when Canadian jazz four-piece Bad Bad Not Good, you may be familiar with, included it on their Late Night Tales compilation. It is called Anchi Bale Game by Sons of Admas.

listening to Hip and Jazz on K103 Gothenburg Student Radio. This is Anchi Balagame, who I just introduced as being by Sons of Admas, but it's not. The band is called Admas, and the album is Sons of Ethiopia. It's from 1984. If you're only just tuning in, this has been Hip and Jazz for the last hour. I've been diving into the world of Ethiopian jazz, from its roots in the 20th century up to its renaissance in the last couple of decades. If you want to listen back to this show, or if you want to listen to any of the previous episodes of Hip and Jazz, you can do that at mixcloud.com/K103. Just look for the playlist Hip and Jazz. And I want to finish with a tune that I think is just as beautiful as the first one we heard tonight. And, well, it's not from 70s Ethiopia, but rather from London about 6 years ago. It's definitely dripping with Ethio-jazz influence. It's got the hypnotic guitar, it's got the piercing brass section, but most of all, it's got the contemplative nostalgia, or tizita, that Ethiopian jazz does so well. So I will leave you with Kokoroko and Abusi Junction. Thanks for joining me, and have a lovely evening.

0: Hello and welcome to this On Rotation special with your host Julia and my guest Esther. I'm a member of the K103 music editorial team as of this fall, and today I'm joined by my London bestie Esther, who literally just flew in a few hours ago.
1: Hell yeah.
0: Yeah, welcome to Gothenburg. We've known each other for something like 8 years now, but I have no idea what music you listen to apart from Bruce Springsteen, so I thought we'd get to know each other a little bit. How does that sound?
1: Great, can't wait.
0: Okay, so the premise for the show is that we have both chosen a defining track from each decade of our lives, and we're just gonna take turn and share our story. Are you ready?
1: I'm ready.
0: Okay, I'll go first. Before we dive in, I just want to give you a heads up that we will be playing only some snippets of some of the songs so that we can pack in as much music as possible and go through our 8 decades of life. So, close your eyes. Imagine we're in Copenhagen. It's in the late 90s, early noughties. And as an amateur dancer, I'm making all these choreographies and forcing everyone to watch me perform to Boom Boom Boom Boom by Venga Boys.

0: so bizarre to think that I was like 7 singing about wanting a boy in my room,
1: Boom, boom.
0: spending the night together. But hey, haven't we all? No?
1: I guess so, yeah.
0: Okay, what did you do then?
1: So I'm from Sheffield in the north of England. And I think much of my early music taste was defined by my parents and what they used to play. We used to go camping every year in Norfolk, and it was a really long drive from Sheffield, and we'd be playing CDs in the car. So my song is one of those car favourites. This is Marlene by Kevin Coyne.

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1: Okay, we are going to move on to our second decade of our lives.
2: Ten.
1: Well, 10 plus. And I went from an amateur dancer to dreaming of being a professional dancer, preferably a backup dancer for Beyoncé. So I was still doing a lot of choreographies and forcing people to watch them, but it was just a little bit more professional. And one of the songs I had a lot of choreographies to was Stronger by Kanye West.

0: News bulletins every hour, covering the university world here in Gothenburg.
1: What a classic. That was actually the first concert I ever went to. It was Kanye West graduation tour in Sheffield.
2: Woo!
1: I always thought I was the coolest kid.
2: I can't believe he came to Sheffield.
1: So random. Mm-hmm. It was my best friend. It was her birthday. She has excellent music taste. Shout out Ella. Took us out all out for her birthday to see Kanye West. My song from that era, I guess also was I was developing my own music taste away from my parents and their eclectic collection. Mm. And this was the era of the Bluetooth, the Sony Ericsson Walkman flip phone with Bluetooth. So I was getting all my music from my friends. We'd get the bus home from school and we'd Bluetooth music to each other. And I remember I had the worst phone out of everyone and it would take the whole bus journey to send me a song. So I only had two songs on my phone. And one of them was Day and Night by Kid Cudi.

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1: Right, we move into my third decade, which for me is when I met Esther.
2: Finally.
1: Hey. And this was in Glasgow, where we were both living at the time. And there was a lot of dancing in Glasgow as well, but I was now back to the amateur level of dancing, which happened mostly in the club.
2: Under the influence.
1: Mm-hmm. And we were chatting about this earlier, because I couldn't remember what the classic tunes were when we went out. And neither could Esther, actually.
2: So no. All that techno blends into one.
1: Exactly. We came to the conclusion that it was more about the vibes than the tunes. So I have chosen a track that for me sums up the vibes. And it is Love Is Free

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1: Right, Esther, what was your third decade like, which isn't over yet, but very soon?
2: I know, I've got less than 2 weeks to enjoy it. I've picked a song also from the Glasgow era. I studied at Glasgow School of Art, so did Jules.
1: Hey, shout out to GSA.
3: Not.
2: And this is a song that I was introduced to there. And then I revisited later in my 20s, and I listened to this band all the time. This is The Lean Over by Life Without Buildings.
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1: Right, we are now, or I am now, in my fourth decade, which sounds bizarre because it makes it sound like I've turned 40, which I really haven't. I'm 32. But I wanted to share with you guys what I hope to be the soundtrack of my fourth decade, which, to those of you that know me, comes as no shock. It's Robin's new track, Dopamine.

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1: I don't know about you, Esther, but I feel like our fourth decade is going to be good.
2: Yeah. I hope so.
1: Yes. It's been so nice to get to know you a little bit better and to show parts of me that you probably didn't know
2: I'm
1: about
2: not just
1: either.
2: A Bruce Springsteen fan. I've got depth.
1: Yeah. Wild. Yeah, it's been such a pleasure to have you on the show, and thanks for everyone listening. And now, Esther, I wonder if you want to take us out with your soundtrack for your fourth decade, which is coming in quick, hot and fast.
2: In two weeks. It's happening.
1: What you got?
2: Well, Julia, thanks for having me. Or should I say tack?
1: Tack.
2: It's been a pleasure to be on the radio for the first time. My song for the next decade is an oldie, but it's a goodie. This is Proud Mary by Tina Turner.
1: Let's go.
3: You know, every now and then, I think you might like to hear something from us. Nice and easy. But there's just one thing. You see, we never, ever do nothing. Nice, easy. We always do it. Nice and rough. But we're going to take the beginning of this song and do it easy. But then we're going to do the finish. Rough.
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4: Proud
3: Mary. 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Ooh, rolling on the river. 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

translation. No copay, sunscreen, cancer, no big blood hats, and no more Philly drugs. Do we dare to spark a joint on our quaint suburban lane? There's two Noahs on the ark, and that's why everyone is gay. I'm not a war profiteer. I'm not a war profiteer.

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